0: Good morning, I'm Terry Daniel. Australia's domestic violence crisis has deepened, with new figures revealing a 63% increase of women at risk of murder. Chief Executive Annabelle Daniels says latest data from women's community shelters has found more than a dozen women are escaping violence every night.
1: When they come to our shelters, they'll often leave with absolutely nothing. They might have come to us from a police station where they've been there with their kids after she's been assaulted or somebody's been threatened. They might come from the local hospital and it's not safe for them to go home.
0: Western Australia's Chamber of Minerals and Energy is warning there will be serious consequences if industrial action goes ahead at Australia's biggest iron ore port. Workers have voted in favour of downing tools for up to 24 hours at BHP's Port Hedland sites, though a date hasn't been set as yet. Chief Executive Aaron Morey says a strike would have a devastating effect on the economy.
2: Our most important economic asset is being held hostage. The Port Hedland port is the biggest iron ore export hub in the world. It will cost society millions upon millions of dollars a day.
0: Queensland's Moreton Bay City Council have handed down their latest budget with a rate rise for residents. A record $454 million will be spent on infrastructure, with $209 million going towards roads and transport networks. Mayor Peter Flannery says it's all for the community.
3: We're putting the money into those capital works programs, but we're not taking our eye off those existing pieces of infrastructure that need maintenance and ongoing work as well, because we know that there's old parts of our city and there's new parts of our city. Development brings a lot of new infrastructure, but we need to maintain the old stuff as well.
0: Turning to overseas news, and a prominent member of the Thai royal family has died in her 40s. More from the BBC's Jonathan Head.
4: Thailand's royal household has announced the death of Princess Bacharakitiaba, the eldest of King Wacharalongkorn's seven children, at the age of 47. She'd been in a coma for 3.5 years after collapsing while exercising her dogs. She was the most visibly accomplished member of the royal family, a qualified lawyer and one-time Thai ambassador to Austria who had campaigned for reforms to the criminal justice system. She was known to be close to her father. And although King Wacharalongkorn, who's 73 years old, has not yet named an heir, it was presumed that she might have played a prominent role in any future royal succession.
0: In air medical news, a Perth university is investigating the role blood vessels play in chronic migraines as part of a new clinical trial. Curtin University researchers are looking at disturbances in blood flow regulation within the brain and their impact on the frequency and severity of migraine attacks. Professor John Mamma says targeted nutritional supplements could help prevent attacks.
5: We've identified components, organic materials, you know, plants and protein products, which have a really good protective effect, effectively concentrated them, combined or formulated several of them together to provide synergistic benefit.
0: And briefly in other news, singing superstar billionaire Taylor Swift has made history by becoming the youngest woman to be inducted into the Songwriters Hall of Fame. The 36-year-old gave an emotional 21-minute speech at the New York ceremony in which she tearfully thanked her family for uprooting from Pennsylvania to Nashville so she could hone her craft. This is Air News. NRL action, and the Dolphins have bolstered their chances of earning a top four finish after demolishing the Sydney Roosters 48-10 in an Origin-impacted clash at Suncorp Stadium. The Roosters were down three of their key players in James Tedesco, Sam Walker and Rhys Robson. The Dolphins also had new young players on the field. 5'8" Cody Nikurima praised their efforts on Nine.
6: It's always good to get 2 points and to do it with, in that fashion with the boys that came in against a quality side. Yeah, very, very proud of the boys.
0: He was also pleased they made it into the top four on the NRL ladder.
6: That's what you want to strive to be, in the top four, and we've still got a lot of work to do. We can't get complacent, and here we go again next week.
0: Tennis and more positive results for the Aussies overnight. Air Sport's Paul Walsh has the details.
7: Alex Diminar and Ila Tomjanovic have continued their strong preparation for Wimbledon by registering solid victories at the Libema Open overnight. The Demon was a class above Benjamin Bonzi from France, winning 6-2, 6-4, and will now meet another Frenchman, Adrian Maranino, in the semi-final, while Tomjanovic completed her second-round match against Diana Yastremska in three sets and was 1-set and 4-1 up in the quarterfinals matchup against Katie Minelli from the US before bad light stopped play. Paul Walsh for Air Sport.
0: AFL, and last night the Geelong Cats beat the Gold Coast Suns by 45 points in Geelong. Meantime, Alex Pearce says his body is feeling good heading into the Fremantle Dockers bye this weekend. The Fremantle skipper has battled multiple injuries throughout the season. Australian Independent Radio News.

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0: Good morning, I'm Terry Daniel. Business leaders are warning of an economic downpour in the wake of Federal Labor's proposed capital gains tax changes. Carolee Katsimbanis explains.
1: Many people have claimed this to be the case since the budget was handed down last month, but now a former Treasury official does say the changes to CGT will leave Australian companies paying one of the highest tax rates in the world of more than 50% on retained corporate profits. Fund managers are warning these changes will put business off from reinvesting in Australia for growth, and it'll make Australia a less attractive place to locate and raise capital. Carolee Katsimbanis reporting.
0: Mediators in Pakistan claim the final text of a peace deal between the United States and Iran has been agreed upon by both sides. Iranian officials say peace has never been closer, despite a brief exchange of military fire earlier this week. The tentative agreement is expected to be signed in the coming days and includes terms to dismantle Tehran's nuclear program. SpaceX has made history on Wall Street, soaring past a $2 trillion valuation on its first day of trading on the Nasdaq. The company's $75 billion float is officially the largest IPO in global history, beating the previous record held by Saudi Aramco. Now tipped to become the world's first trillionaire, founder Elon Musk says he could never have predicted the sale of his company's success.
2: I give SpaceX less than a 10% chance of succeeding at all. In fact, I told people this. I said, look, we're probably going to fail, but, you know, we should give it a try, because if we don't, we will never be a truly space-faring civilization.
0: Pauline Hanson and Barnaby Joyce have been forced to flee through the back door of a South Melbourne venue after a One Nation fundraiser last night ended in chaos. Anti-Hanson protesters converged on the venue, holding banners and banging drums. The fundraiser was originally scheduled for a restaurant in Moonee Ponds, but later cancelled. Pauline Hanson says Australia is a democracy. She has the right to express her views and the party's policies.
3: The people in Victoria want change. The people Australia-wide want change. They're really hurting. They're sick and tired of their politics, you know, the government that we have now, so they want change.
0: Sydneysiders hoping to get a last glimpse of Vivid this year are being warned to expect one of the busiest nights of the festival. Transport New South Wales Coordinator General Howard Collins says it's a night to leave the car at home.
4: The best thing to do is to travel by public transport to and from your destination, and we'll get you home again tonight as well for the last spectacular night of Vivid 2026.
0: Briefly in other news, the NRL is facing growing calls to overhaul its gambling policies. It follows revelations top referee Ashley Klein was allowed to officiate despite having a severe racing betting habit, which he's since recovered from. While the league had previously banned referees from betting on their own sport, analysts say the code must now consider a total ban on all sports and racing wagering. This is Air News. Formula One, and the attention turns this weekend to Barcelona, as Air Sport's Paul Walsh reports.
5: After an indifferent season so far, McLaren's practice sessions 1 and 2 for the Barcelona Grand Prix have seen both Lando Norris and Oscar Piastri record impressive times, with Piastri coming in just behind Mercedes' George Russell in P1, while Norris headed the timesheet in P2, with Piastri coming in third, again behind Russell. Drivers' Championship leader Kimi Antonelli recorded fifth fastest in P2 and will be looking to secure his sixth pole position at tomorrow's qualifying.
6: George looked very quick, McLaren looked very quick as well, so it's not going to be easy, but we'll try to be ready for tomorrow.
5: Paul Walsh for Air Sport.
0: NRL and the Dolphins have won six games in a row for the first time in their history, belting the Roosters 48-10 at Suncorp Stadium. Meantime, Gold Coast Titans head coach is backing his side's performance following a strong win over the Brisbane Broncos. The side have lost nine of their games this season as they prepare to take on the West Tigers this weekend. Josh Hannay says the boys have been consistent.
7: They arrive to training ready to work hard and prepare each and every day. So I haven't sensed any kind of over-arousal with the players this week. They've just come in and they're ready to work and get on to the next job.
0: In the World Super Rugby playoffs, a win for the Chiefs over the Crusaders, 49-12 in Hamilton, New Zealand. 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

0: Hello there, I'm Terry Daniel. Younger people are cashing in on the space race. SpaceX this week posted the largest initial public offering in history, raising $75 billion. Artificial intelligence operators Anthropic and OpenAI are predicted to float similar numbers. Raise Invest Chief Executive Craig Keary says the companies are generating serious interest from young backers.
1: We're seeing an increasing percentage of those investors that really look to pursue those, what we call higher growth, higher reward, long-term opportunities. So it's not surprising that something like this has attracted such strong interest globally.
0: Iran's foreign ministry says a memorandum of understanding with the United States could be signed remotely within the next few days. White House officials remain optimistic about the deal, which could see a formal signing ceremony held in Switzerland as early as Sunday. If finalised, the ceasefire deal would trigger a 60-day period of negotiations to implement terms and dismantle Tehran's nuclear program. New South Wales police have arrested another suspect over the February abduction of a Western Sydney man. Donna Sirimane reports.
2: Police were told four unknown males in balaclavas approached the 53-year-old before assaulting him and forcing him into a car. Strike Force Martinook detectives now arresting a fifth man, a 29-year-old, at a Villawood home yesterday morning. Police will allege in court that he helped the criminal group by storing and later burning a getaway hatchback used in the abduction. He was refused bail today, while four other co-accused remain before the courts. Donna Sirimane reporting.
0: The Queensland State Government has confirmed it will review drug driving laws to give medicinal cannabis users greater certainty about getting behind the wheel. The move follows a New South Wales model where prescribed users are exempt from penalties if their THC levels fall below a specific threshold. But Queensland Health says there are currently no plans to change actual access laws to the drug following the review. In Victoria, up to 15 families whose properties were lost in devastating bushfires in January are being forced to live in tents while portables are in storage. Nationals MP for Euroa, Annabelle Cleland, says there are modular homes from the 2020 Black Summer bushfires that could be used. She says what's happening is cruel and unfair.
3: We've got the Deputy Commissioner for Recovery. Her sole responsibility is to help my region, trying to sell off. She's allocated an individual within EMV to sell off the modular homes for revenue this financial year in a bid to buy new ones next financial year where they're less financially accountable.
0: A leading women's support service says they're struggling to keep up with the number of women escaping domestic violence. Women's Community Services has witnessed a 63% rise in the number of partners at risk of domestic homicide. Chief Executive Annabelle Daniels says the organisation delivered nearly 4,000 additional nights of safety last year.
4: We still saw this huge increase in people coming to us for assistance, and we also know that whenever we open a new safe shelter, there are people who try to put themselves on a waiting list.
0: And briefly in other news, singing superstar billionaire Taylor Swift has made history by becoming the youngest woman to be inducted into the Songwriters Hall of Fame. This is Air News. AFL and Geelong's Max Holmes and Bailey Smith have inspired a big Cats win over a flat Gold Coast Suns outfit. Holmes from the back line and Smith forward of centre had more disposals and metres gained than any other Cat on the field in Geelong's dominant victory. It was the Cats' sixth win from all six games at home so far this season. Bailey Smith on Fox Footy looking to continue improving through the season.
5: Past two losses are not good, but I mean, it's just something you can never get complacent. It's just we need to sort of fine-tune a few things, and I thought we did that tonight, but it's still early in the year, so we've got a lot of footy to go, so we'll just keep trying to build.
0: Geelong running out 45-point winners, 15-15-105 to the Gold Coast 8-12-60. Turning to NRL, and the Dolphins have won six games in a row for the first time in their history, belting the Sydney Roosters 48-10 at Suncorp Stadium in Brisbane. 12 players missed the clash due to origin duty, but the Dolphins were a class above in front of over 20,000 fans. The home side led 36-0 before the Roosters finally got on the board 60 minutes into the contest. They finished 8-2 to help the Dolphins move into the top four for now. In A-League news, Perth Glory forward Gabriel Popovich has left the club to take up a two-year contract with Sydney FC. The 22-year-old returned for a second spell in purple last season, playing 9 matches and scoring 2 goals. Australian Independent Radio News.
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1: Hello there, I'm Terry Daniel. One Nation leader Pauline Hanson was forced to flee through a back door as a small group of noisy protesters chanted slogans and banged on drums outside a fundraiser in South Melbourne last night. The event was originally planned for a restaurant in Moonee Ponds, but it was switched at the last minute. Ms Hanson says her supporters are often subjected to vile abuse.
2: That's what happened many years ago, 30 years ago, when I had the meetings. The way that our followers or supporters who wanted to come to the venues to listen to me, they were terribly attacked, terribly, and it was so wrong. I don't want to see that happen again.
1: Overseas, and rocket and satellite company SpaceX has debuted on Wall Street, with founder Elon Musk becoming the world's first trillionaire. US correspondent Reid Butler has more.
3: SpaceX is famous for its launches, and this might be the most successful one yet. The largest IPO in history, raising more than $100 billion Australian dollars. Not bad for a company which actually recorded a net loss of $5 billion last year. But with today's public offering, Elon Musk's net worth soared above $1 trillion. He's become the world's first trillionaire. The debut of the rocket and satellite company is the first of many IPOs related to artificial intelligence. The trillionaire himself spoke this morning. He said he gave SpaceX a less than 10% chance of surviving. 4,400 of SpaceX's current and former staff have become millionaires after the shares they earned while working there became worth a small fortune. Reid Butler, Los Angeles.
1: An emerging peace deal between the US and Iran could see the Strait of Hormuz reopened to global energy transit. The pact reportedly agreed upon by both sides in text paves the way for a phased lifting of sanctions on Tehran. A new poll has locked in Jacinta Allen as the nation's least popular premier. The new Demos poll canvassed a little over 1,000 voters, leaving Labor's primary vote at just 21%, down almost 16 points from the 2022 election result. Labor now sits behind both the Coalition and One Nation, the Greens next. As for Jacinta Allen, her approval rate is minus 39. Sydneysiders hoping to get a last glimpse of Vivid this year are being warned to expect one of the busiest nights of the festival. Transport New South Wales Coordinator General Howard Collins says it's a night to leave the car at home, catch public transport.
4: The best thing to do is to travel by public transport to and from your destination, and we'll get you home again tonight as well for the last spectacular night of Vivid.
1: The festival is tipped to attract more than 200,000 patrons tonight on its last evening. Briefly in other news, crossbench MPs are calling for the Prime Minister to launch a royal commission into Australia's domestic violence crisis. Teal independents Zali Steggall and Monique Ryan argue the family law system is broken, warning abusers are weaponising court proceedings against their victims. And students are demanding answers after a final exam worth half their marks was leaked on the Chinese version of TikTok. The University of Sydney says it's treating the security breach with urgency, warning anyone involved faces significant consequences. Concerns are growing across the globe about wearable technology making traditional exams unreliable. This is Air News. NRL action, and the Dolphins have bolstered their chances of earning a top four finish after demolishing the Sydney Roosters 48-10 in an Origin-impacted clash at Suncorp Stadium. The Roosters were down three of their key players in James Tedesco, Sam Walker and Reece Robson. The Dolphins also had new young players on the field. 5'8" Cody Nikurima praised their efforts on nine.
5: It's always good to get 2 points and to do it with, in that fashion with the boys that came in against a quality side. Yeah, very, very proud of the boys.
1: He was also pleased they made it into the top four on the NRL ladder.
5: That's what you want to strive to be, in the top four, and we've still got a lot of work to do. We can't get complacent, and here we go again next week.
1: Tennis and more positive results for the Aussies overnight. Air Sport's Paul Walsh has the details.
6: Alex Dimonar and Ilya Tomjanovic have continued their strong preparation for Wimbledon by registering solid victories at the Libema Open overnight. The Demon was a class above Benjamin Bonzi from France, winning 6-2, 6-4, and will now meet another Frenchman, Adrian Maranino, in the semi-final, while Tomjanovic completed her second-round match against Diana Jastremska in three sets and was 1-set and 4-1 up in the quarter-finals match-up against Katie Minelli from the US before bad light stopped play. Paul Walsh for Air Sport.
1: AFL, and last night the Geelong Cats beat the Gold Coast Suns by 45 points in Geelong. Meantime, Alex Pearce says his body is feeling good heading into the Fremantle Dockers bye this weekend. The Fremantle skipper has battled multiple injuries throughout the season. Australian Independent Radio News.

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1: Hello there, I'm Sean Bindley. SpaceX has made history on Wall Street, soaring past a $2 trillion valuation on its first day of trading on the NASDAQ. The company's $75 billion float, officially the largest IPO in global history, beating the previous record held by Saudi Aramco. The world's first trillionaire, Elon Musk, says he could never have predicted the scale of his company's success.
2: I give SpaceX less than a 10% chance of succeeding at all. In fact, I told people this. I said, look, we're probably going to fail, but, you know, we should give it a try, because if we don't, we will never be a truly space-faring civilization.
1: Families of Indian sailors who died after a US military missile strike on commercial vessels in the Gulf of Oman are demanding an investigation. Three Indians were killed and 21 others were evacuated after a Palau-flagged oil tanker was hit for allegedly not following the US military's orders. Ishan Gurg has more from New Delhi.
3: Father of an Indian sailor who was on the MT Sotobelo says he wants the government to investigate the circumstances that led to the death of three Indian crew members. US Central Command confirmed on Wednesday that it carried out precision strikes on the vessel's engine room after the ship allegedly failed to follow US military's orders, while Washington's blockade of the Strait of Hormuz continues. Family of one of the dead sailors says the ship's captain's role must also be investigated, arguing that the ship should not have been sailing in risky waters in the first place. The Indian government says it has lodged a strong protest with the US and called for an end to hostilities in the Gulf region, but critics are accusing the government of taking a weak stance and not doing enough to protect Indians stuck in the war-torn region. Ishan Garg, New Delhi.
1: Trade relations between Australia and Japan will be strengthened in the next week. And News Terry Daniel has the details.
4: South Australian Governor Frances Adamson is setting off on a six-day visit to Japan and Indonesia today. Her trip will focus on strengthening partnerships in education, space, agri-food and innovation. While in Japan, the South Australian Governor will mark the 50th anniversary of the 1976 Treaty of Friendship and Cooperation between Australia and Japan. Terry Daniel, Air News.
1: The Electrical Trades Union says all members working at BHP's Port Hedland hub have endorsed going on strike, ranging anywhere from 30 minutes to 24 hours, which could cost the mining giant up to $120 million. The endorsement comes after months of talks with BHP to agree on a labour agreement with workers seeking improved pay and conditions. Electrical Trades Union WA Secretary Adam Woodgidge says workers feel it's time to act.
5: We had 100% of Electrical Trades Union members at Port Hedland BHP facility endorse taking protected industrial action.
1: And police in Melbourne have arrested anti-racism protesters outside a One Nation event. Protesters clash with police in South Melbourne, with Pauline Hanson and Barnaby Joyce choosing to make a backdoor exit from the venue. Liberal MP Andrew Wallace says there's no place for violence.
6: We're one of the longest serving continuous democracies in the world, and we got this way in this country because we've been able to enjoy a peaceful democracy.
1: This is Air News. Firstly to motor racing, and the attention turns this weekend to Barcelona, as their sports Paul Walsh reports.
7: After an indifferent season so far, McLaren's practice sessions 1 and 2 for the Barcelona Grand Prix have seen both Lando Norris and Oscar Piastri record impressive times, with Piastri coming in just behind Mercedes' George Russell in P1, while Norris headed the timesheet in P2, with Piastri coming in third, again behind Russell. Drivers' Championship leader Kimi Antonelli recorded fifth fastest in P2 and will be looking to secure his sixth pole position at tomorrow's qualifying.
8: George's look very quick, McLaren look very quick as well, so it's not going to be easy, but we'll try to be ready for tomorrow.
7: Paul Walsh for Air Sport.
1: In AFL, West Coast will put extra attention into North Melbourne skipper Nick Larky when they clash in Perth today. Larky booted six goals in their last meeting back in round two. The Eagles will be without defender Ruben Jinvi. Coach Andrew McWalter says it's going to take the entire team to get over the line.
9: He's a good player. He kicks a lot of goals. There's no question about that. And they're one of the best teams at marks inside 50 as well. So it's going to be unfair just to put it on one person. It's going to be a team effort and a system defence that will hopefully be able to control him.
1: Elijah Hewitt, Josh Lindsay and Tom Gross have all been recalled. Marcus Herbert will make his AFL debut.

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1: Hello there, I'm Sean Bindley. The historic listing of SpaceX on the stock market has seen unprecedented demand from everyday investors. Retail orders alone surging past $100 billion ahead of the opening bell, forcing the Nasdaq to fast-track the stock into its top index. The company's founder, Elon Musk, says it shows the population is excited about the future of space exploration.
2: To make Star Trek, to make the exciting science fiction futures that we've read about real, and that's what SpaceX is all about, is to take the fiction out of science fiction.
1: The US President Donald Trump has lashed out at Iran, calling negotiators dishonourable and accusing them of leaking a fake draft of a possible peace deal. Comes after he cancelled airstrikes against the country on Thursday, saying a deal could be signed as early as this weekend. Nick Harper is in Washington.
3: In his latest comments on social media, Donald Trump has lashed out at Iran, accusing them of leaking fake details about what's been agreed. He's called them very dishonourable people to deal with, adding they better get their act together and fast. That's ahead of reporting that a deal could be signed this Sunday in Geneva, although with clear differences between the US and Iran, and little confirmation from the Iranian side that a deal has actually been agreed, it may be that this is just another instance of Donald Trump claiming a deal is near when it's still some way off. I'm Nick Harper in Washington.
1: The Queensland government has confirmed it will review drug driving laws to give medicinal cannabis users greater certainty about getting behind the wheel. The move follows a New South Wales model where prescribed users are exempt from penalties if their THC levels fall below a specific threshold. Queensland Health says there are currently no plans to change actual access laws to the drug following the review. A critical incident investigation has been launched in New South Wales' south after a driver died following a high-speed police pursuit. Donna Ceremani has the details.
4: Highway Patrol officers attempted to pull over a black sedan with cancelled registration on Pine Hill Road in Narandra just before 7:30 last night. The vehicle failed to stop, sparking a pursuit through local streets before police lost sight of the car for a short time. Officers then discovered the sedan had slammed into a truck at a nearby intersection, leaving the 43-year-old driver with critical injuries. The man was treated at the scene and flown to Canberra Hospital, but he has since died. An independent investigation is now underway with strict oversight from the Law Enforcement Conduct Commission. Donna Sirimana reporting.
1: And a man has been charged over an alleged arson attack in Sydney's southwest. Emergency crews rushed to a Guildford West property yesterday morning where they found the house engulfed in flames. Witnesses reported seeing two people flee the street in a silver sedan before the blaze erupted, with police finding empty fuel cans and glass bottles at the scene. A 24-year-old man was arrested at Bonnie Rig this morning. Investigations are continuing. This is Air News. Round 14 AFL action continues today. Melbourne taking on Essendon at the MCG. At half time, Melbourne 9-10-64, lead Essendon 3-5-23. Later this afternoon, North Melbourne are in the West, clashing with the Eagles. Coach Alistair Clarkson admits the week-long stay in Perth after last weekend's 124-point drubbing at the hands of Freo will boost their chances this afternoon.
5: No one goes into a game of footy with the intention of, you know, putting out a performance like we did last week. Sometimes these things just happen.
1: Tonight, Port Adelaide are at home to the Swans. Coach Josh Carr says their defence line will be their big test.
6: Their ability to move the footy from one end to the other, is like they're solid in all areas. There's not really an area they're not very, that they struggle in. So, you know, they defend behind their stoppages, they transition the football, and then they defend transition at the same time.
1: In NRL, Ruben Cotter admits his Maroons will have to dig deep to square the series against a monster Blues pack on Wednesday night. The Cowboys star on a collision course with Penrith captain Isaiah Yeo after he shifted from second row to lock. Cotter says they must contain the New South Wales skipper.
7: Everyone's aware of his game and what he does for their team, and if you can sort of apply pressure to him, then, you know, Nathan Cleary and those blokes at the back have less time, so no doubt, you know, pain will only help.
1: And Canada have drawn their FIFA World Cup clash with Bosnia-Herzegovina 1-1 in Toronto. The co-hosts coming from a goal down with 2 minutes remaining.
8: Canada looking to oblige here. It's Kyle Larin!
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1: Hello there, I'm Sean Bindley. Australia's fuel reserves have continued to surpass record highs despite the global supply uncertainties. The nation's strategic stockpile currently sits at 45 days of petrol, 39 days of diesel, and an increased supply of 32 days of jet fuel. With 54 ships currently on their way to Australian ports and the Middle East conflict showing signs of de-escalation, Energy Minister Chris Bowen says cuts to the fuel excise remain on track to lift at the end of the month.
2: This was a temporary reduction in the excise. The Prime Minister and Treasurer have been very clear that we'll always examine the latest information, the latest situation. But our intention has been for it to come off at the end of the month, and that remains the plan.
1: A peace deal between the US and Iran is now closer than ever, with a final sign-off date expected to be announced within days. Mediators in Pakistan claim a final text has been reached, but US officials are warning not everyone within Iran's leadership structure has agreed to the terms. The deal reportedly hinges on Iran indefinitely halting its nuclear program, a term that has stymied 38 previous attempts at a peace deal. But political scientist Simon Jackman says he thinks things are looking more realistic this time around.
3: But here's what's different this time. We are getting every couple of hours some more encouraging news, critically from the Iranian side. It's a very brave Iranian leader that goes out, given how much competition and how fractured their government is at the moment, that's willing to say we're close to a deal.
1: Rocket and satellite company SpaceX has made its debut on Wall Street, with Elon Musk becoming the world's first trillionaire. Reid Butler is in the US.
4: SpaceX is famous for its launches, and this might be the most successful one yet. The largest IPO in history, raising more than 100 billion Australian dollars. Not bad for a company which actually recorded a net loss of $5 billion last year. But with today's public offering, Elon Musk's net worth soared above $1 trillion. He's become the world's first trillionaire. The debut of the rocket and satellite company is the first of many IPOs related to artificial intelligence. The trillionaire himself spoke this morning. He said he gave SpaceX a less than 10% chance of surviving. 4,400 of SpaceX's current and former staff have become millionaires after the shares they earned while working there became worth a small fortune. Reid Butler, Los Angeles.
1: The peak body for real estate agents is calling on the New South Wales government to clarify how it calculates stamp duty. A Freedom of Information request has been lodged by the Real Estate Institute of New South Wales after the government denied claims property buyers were overcharged a combined $1 billion in the tax over 4 years. The organisation's chief executive, Tim McKibben, says home buyers deserve full transparency.
5: I think I'm entitled to the calculation. And further than that, I think the people of New South Wales who are paying $15 billion a year in stamp duty are entitled to know how it's calculated.
1: To Western Australia, where two men have been jailed over their roles in a 2023 murder in the state's southwest. A Supreme Court jury heard James Terence Hunt and Paul Douglas May broke into Raymond Smith's Greenbushes home, with Hunt beating the 68-year-old victim to death. The pair later returned and moved the victim's body. Hunt was found guilty of murder and sentenced to life behind bars with a non-parole period of 21 years. May, who was convicted of the lesser charge of manslaughter, was jailed for 17 years. He'll be eligible for parole after 15. This is Air News. In AFL today, Melbourne taking on Essendon at the MCG. 12 minutes into the fourth quarter, it's the Demons 12-15-87, leading the Bombers 6-12-48. A frustrated Suns coach, Damien Hardwick, says the Cats received crucial free kicks inside 50 towards the end of the second quarter that weren't there.
6: End of the day, it was like the Russian Coliseum. Oh, sorry, the Russian Coliseum, the Roman Coliseum. I reckon they're waiting in the crowd to do this one, and then all of a sudden, free kick. So, yeah, at the end of the day, it is what it is. Home ground advantage, we understand that. We know you're up against it from the start, but a couple of them, I thought, weren't there.
1: Gold Coast making it 10 losses in a row at the Cattery, going down last night by 45 points. And Freo captain Alex Pearce is set to play his 150th AFL game when the Dockers take on Geelong on Thursday. In rugby league, the Dolphins' NRL winning streak has grown to the largest in the club's history. Their 48-10 win over the Roosters at Lang Park last night, making it six in a row for the home side, holding firm in fourth on the NRL's ladder. And in tennis, there were more positive results for the Aussies overnight. Paul Walsh has the details.
7: Alex Di Meno and Ilya Tomjanovic have continued their strong preparation for Wimbledon by registering solid victories at the Li Bema Open overnight. The demon was a class above Benjamin Bonzi from France, winning 6-2, 6-4, and will now meet another Frenchman, Adrian Maranino, in the semi-final.
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1: Following the Marine Rescue Ballina tragedy in which two outstanding members of their rescue team lost their lives, Cherry Sports Group has launched the Marine Rescue Ballina Fund with a commitment of $25,000 to kick it off. 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
1: Hello there, I'm Sean Bindley. The UK's new Defence Secretary is starting work after a series of resignations over the government's plans for military spending. Dan Jarvis takes over from John Healey, who quit on Thursday, citing concerns the upcoming defence investment plan will be inadequate and leave the United Kingdom unsafe. The government insists it will set out plans for billions of dollars in extra spending ahead of the upcoming NATO summit. Business Secretary Peter Kyle says investment is rising.
2: We went into the last election pledging to get to 2.5% by the end of this parliament. Everybody agreed that that was an ambitious target. We have delivered that less than 2 years into the government, and we are escalating. We have to get it right for the moment we're in, where technology is disrupting the way we keep ourselves safe and also have offensive capabilities as a government, and we need to make sure we get these things right.
1: A One Nation staffer says he has no concerns about a protest against the party at a fundraising event. Anti-racism demonstrators turned up outside the event in South Melbourne, causing Pauline Hanson to beat a rapid departure via the venue's back door. This One Nation supporter was arrested by police.
3: I'm being arrested for supporting Pauline Hanson. Hail Pauline Hanson! The Great White Hope!
1: Australia's agricultural watchdog is under renewed criticism over its stance on a controversial farming product allegedly linked to Parkinson's disease. Paraquat is a herbicide widely used in Australia for farming, despite being banned in 70 countries, including the UK and throughout Europe. China, the world's biggest manufacturer of the product, has even limited its use domestically, where the highly toxic chemical has been blamed for 5,000 poisoning deaths per year. Parkinson's Australia CEO Olivia Nassaris says removing the product won't be an impact on farming.
4: We want to work with farmers. We want the government to work and fund farmers to change practices. We know that different practices can be used because of the 70 countries that have already changed their practices. No one in those 70 countries are starving.
1: Meanwhile, the New South Wales opposition has pledged $300 million to fight feral pests if elected, including a first-of-its-kind bounty on feral pigs. Under the pilot, registered hunters would pocket up to $50 per pigs now to protect local farmers. Invasive Species Council Chief Executive Jack Goff says farmers can't tackle pests alone.
5: Next week we've got the New South Wales budget as well, and I'm going to be looking very closely to see whether the government will be looking at a baseline increase and a change to the longevity of funding, because that is desperately needed.
1: A woman is in a critical condition after being attacked by a shark at Sydney's Coogee Beach in the city's east this morning. Jefferson Shaw reports.
6: Lifeguards and paramedics rushed to the beach just after 11, where a swimmer had been pulled from the water with serious arm and leg injuries. The woman in her 30s had been bitten by a shark while swimming between the flags about 20 metres offshore. She's been taken to St Vincent's Hospital in Darlinghurst in a critical condition. All eastern suburbs beaches, including Coogee, Clovelly and Bronte, have been closed.
1: This is Air News. In AFL today, Melbourne have defeated the Bombers by 45 points at the MCG, the Demons 13-17-95 to Essendon 6-14-50. Tonight, Port Adelaide host the second-place Sydney Swans. Key defender Asava Radicalia says Port will need to be rock solid against Sydney's dangerous forward line.
7: There are a lot of big boys there, Akeye's been good. We've got Jonesy has been really good. Even Logan can play really tall as well. So, yeah, they've got some dangerous forwards, but I think we can cover them pretty well.
1: Last night, Geelong were 45-point winners over the Gold Coast. A frustrated Suns coach, Damien Hardwick, claiming free kicks awarded to the Cats weren't there. In rugby league, a huge blow for the Blues ahead of State of Origin Game 2 on Wednesday night, with incoming centre Casey McLean ruled out after suffering an injury in training this morning.
8: After an indifferent season so far, McLaren's practice sessions 1 and 2 for the Barcelona Grand Prix have seen both Lando Norris and Oscar Piastri record impressive times, with Piastri coming in just behind Mercedes' George Russell in P1, while Norris headed the timesheet in P2, with Piastri coming in third, again behind Russell. Drivers' Championship leader Kimi Antonelli recorded fifth fastest in P2 and will be looking to secure his sixth pole position at tomorrow's qualifying.
9: George looked very quick, McLaren looked very quick as well, so it's not going to be easy, but we'll try to be ready for tomorrow.
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0: Following the Marine Rescue Ballina tragedy in which two outstanding members of their rescue team lost their lives, Cherry Sports Group has launched the Marine Rescue Ballina Fund with a commitment of $25,000 to kick it off. 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You can donate directly to Ballina Bowling and Recreation Club, BSB 032591, account number 236790, reference Marine Rescue. 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

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And before dying, I want to share these poems of my soul. My poems are soft green. My poems are also flaming crimson. My poems are like a wounded fawn seeking refuge in the forest. The last verse says, Con los pobres de la tierra. 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
4: Cowboys coming into this event. Chance to win $8,700 a performance. Remember, this is only the third. You could win nearly 90 grand if you won all 10 rounds. So you could come out of the middle of the pack, move to the top, and win a world championship. This is not another rodeo. It's the greatest rodeo in the world.
5: It is the greatest rodeo, and anything can happen, and it's much too early to predict anything. We'll be right back with the action after we pause for this one.

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1: Hello, I'm Sarah Womby. Police divers have found the body of a young girl hours after her father was found in Sydney's Parramatta River. Sarah Wiedersheim reports.
2: Officers were called to Bayview Park in Sydney's Inner West after a man's body was found floating in the Parramatta River. A major search operation was launched for a girl aged between 6 and 7 who had been seen on a boat with a man shortly before the body was found. Police divers have now recovered the body of the girl. Several lines of inquiry are being investigated, including whether the deaths of the father and daughter were accidental or intentional. Sarah Wiedersheim reporting.
1: Still in Sydney, and a woman is fighting for life in hospital after she was bitten by a shark while swimming in between the flags at Coogee Beach. Sean Bindley has the story.
3: The woman in her 30s was pulled from the water by a man on a surf rescue board just after 11 o'clock yesterday morning. She was treated by paramedics at the scene before she was rushed to hospital with serious leg and arm injuries. Randwick City Council closed all beaches in Sydney's eastern suburbs as a result. Mayor Dylan Parker says the incident has left many locals in shock.
4: Unsurprisingly, there's a lot of shaken up people right now, but we are so thankful for the heroism of the individuals who paddled out and brought this lady back. A huge and heartfelt thank you.
1: Australia's fuel stocks have hit record levels despite ongoing international supply chain uncertainty. Energy Minister Chris Bowen says local reserves have risen to 45 days of petrol, 39 days of diesel and 32 days of jet fuel. The federal government insists the immediate outlook is secure, with 54 supply ships currently en route to Australia. Meanwhile, Pakistan, which is mediating peace talks between Iran and the United States, says it expects an agreement to be finalised in the next 24 hours. With more, the BBC's Joe Winwood.
5: This is the strongest signal yet that an agreement has been reached. Over the last 48 hours, first the Americans, then the Iranians, and now the Pakistani mediators have said they expect something to be signed this weekend. Prime Minister Shahbaz Sharif posted on social media that we are closer to a peace deal than ever before, with finalisation in the next 24 hours. But what he's talking about is not actually a full peace deal, but a memorandum of understanding that would reopen the Strait of Hormuz and most likely begin unfreezing Iranian assets.
1: Australia's agriculture watchdog is facing renewed criticism for refusing to ban Paracort, a toxic herbicide linked to Parkinson's disease. Paracort is already banned in 70 countries and restricted in China, its largest manufacturer, due to poisoning deaths. Yet Parkinson's Australia CEO Olivia Nassaris says it remains widely used in Australian farming.
6: We need government support, policy, process that supports farmers to do this. Now, why should the government support that? Because they shouldn't want people to be diagnosed with Parkinson's, and they shouldn't want the prevalence and incidence of Parkinson's to increase.
1: And briefly, Queenslanders are being urged to take care around the water. Authorities warning a new moon may create higher tides and bigger swells, posing an increased threat of dangerous water rips. This is Air News. Sydney has drawn level with ladder leaders Fremantle on premiership points after a comeback win against Port Adelaide. The Swans trailed by 9 points at three-quarter time but pushed through. The final score 14-9-93 to 13-12-90. Swans coach Dean Cox.
7: Good to get away with it in the end, certainly after the way we started. And to Port's credit, they played some really good footy and are tough to beat here. And we had to grind all the way through.
1: Wins also to the Kangaroos and Demons. There were two more games of NRL yesterday as round 15 continued. Terry Daniel has the results.
8: Braden Trindle was the hero as the Cronulla Sharks stunned the New Zealand Warriors 10 points to 8 in a thriller in front of almost 25,000 fans in New Zealand. With the score locked up at 8-all, Trindle nailed a 45-metre two-point field goal in the 78th minute to put the Sharks ahead. Adam Pompey then missed a late penalty goal for the Warriors, handing Cronulla a fourth straight win. In the other game, the Parramatta Eels beat the Canberra Raiders 15-12 at Parramatta Stadium. Eels coach Jason Riles knows they could do better, but he'll take the points.
7: It was just good to get the result, even though, you know, we did make it hard on ourselves at times, and the defence was really good for the most part. But I'll be honest, I think we played better the last 2 weeks than tonight, so I'm not complaining.
1: And the Hurricanes have booked a spot in the Super Rugby Grand Final after beating the Blues 57-21. Australian Independent Radio News.
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9: Good morning, and the forecast today is partly cloudy with a patchy morning fog, and we're headed for a top of 22 degrees. The coastal waters, variable winds below 10 knots. The seas below a metre on an east or nor'easterly swell of 1.5 metres. Tides got a high coming up around 10 past 7 this morning, 1.3 metres. A low around 10 to 1 this afternoon, 0.35 of a metre. Then another high around 10 to 8 this evening, 1.97 metres. That's a king tide, folks, and all the usual warnings apply. Current temperature out at the airport, 12.3 degrees. Humidity is at 98%. And it's now 5 minutes after 6 here at...

And that's the Little River Band with Happy Anniversary, and before that, John Farnham with Pressure Down. Good morning, I'm Mark Patterson, and this is Ballina's Community Radio 101.9 Paradise FM. Coming up this next hour, I'll get you a Coast Watch report. My mate's up in the Marine Rescue Tower on the North Wall, and we'll do that straight after these next two tunes. Then just after 6:30, I'll have a chat with Daryl Stone. He's the president from the Rabbit Trappers Social Bowls Club. And then a few minutes later, I'll check out some of the events that occurred on this day. And added to that, I've got more of the best music of all time, including tunes from Jerry and the Pacemakers, Genesis, Creedence, Bruce Hornsby and the Range, and much more. So stay with me here on 101.9, won't you? And we'll get underway with Savage Garden's Affirmation.

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0: And I've got Peter on the line up in the Marine Rescue Tower on the North Wall this morning. Good morning, Peter. How are you going?
3: Good morning, Mark. I'm going very well, thank you. And good morning to your listeners.
0: That's the stuff.
3: We have a beautiful day out here today.
0: Good. All right, well, let's get into this Coast Watch report for the listener. What are the bar conditions like this morning, Pete?
3: We've got the bar on usual caution this morning, Mark, so that's good. And we've got a swell here of 1.31 metres from the east, and we've got a sea also 1.24, correction, from the east, giving a total of 1.81. The duration is 6.9 seconds. Water temperature of 22 degrees.
0: All right, have you got any boats out? I suppose you said you're really busy this morning.
3: We've got probably a dozen boats out here at the moment, and ever increasing.
0: All right, let's do the gizmo box quickly. We'll get this done for you quickly.
3: We've got 6 knots from north-northwest. We've got an air temperature of 15 degrees. We've got a humidity of 91%, and the barometer's on 1027 and falling. Rainfall since midnight is nil.
0: Okay, I'll do the tides in a moment. What's the visibility like? Pretty ordinary, I'd imagine.
3: Visibility to the south is, it's a bit limited. I can't really see Evans from here. East and west, and to the north, it looks excellent.
0: All right. Anyone out and about having a stroll?
3: I have seen a few people toddling up on their bicycles and on their foot power, and about half a dozen people just up and down the wall at the moment.
0: Okay, good stuff. All right, you get back to it. You're obviously busy up there in the tower, and I'll do the tides in a moment. Thanks very much.
3: Great stuff, mate.
0: Okay.
3: Thanks, Mark.
0: Bye. And the tides for today, we got an inspector high around 10 past 7 this morning of 1.3 metres, a low around 10 to 1 this afternoon, 0.35 of a metre, and then another high around 10 to 8 this evening, 1.97 metres, and that's a king tide, folks, so all the usual warnings apply. And we'll move on.
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0: And that's Creedence's great version of I Heard It Through the Grapevine, the original Marvin Gaye song.
1: Let's talk bowls with the president of the Rabbit Trappers Charity Bowlers, Darryl Stone.
0: And I've got Darryl on the line, and we're going to chat about what's going on with the Rabbit Trappers. G'day, Darryl. How are you going?
2: Morning, Mark. Yeah, not too bad today. I had a touch of the flu, so I stayed at home.
0: Yeah, you've got your troops down at McLean, haven't you?
2: Yeah, we have, yes. There's 27 down there.
0: Oh, good.
2: And they played at McLean yesterday and slept over at McLean. Travelled to Iluka this morning, had breakfast, and then they're playing game of bowls.
0: Nice, nice. What a nice way to spend the weekend. Have you got much coming up for the Rabbit Trappers, Darryl?
2: Tweed's coming down in 2 weeks' time, which is always a good time. They're a fantastic club. And then we get ready for the next round.
0: All right, so you'll be back at Cherry Street Sports next Sunday as usual?
2: That's right, yeah. Back on bowls again.
0: All right.
2: Cherry Street.
0: Good stuff. Folks, for those of you who don't know, the Rabbit Trappers Social Bowls Club is a wonderful organisation here in Ballina. They raise a ton of money for charities and worthy causes. They usually bowl Sunday mornings at Cherry Street Sports Club, not this morning because they're all down at McLean, even though Darryl's at home dealing with the lurgy. So if you want to have a go at lawn bowls, get on down to Cherry Street Sports next Sunday morning about 8:30. Make yourself known to the Rabbit Trappers. They'll sort you out, get you a little bit of coaching. All you need to do is wear flat-soled shoes and casual dress is okay. All right, Darryl, you recover quickly from the dreaded lurgy, and I look forward to talking to you again next Sunday.
2: Okay, then. Thanks, Mark. Thanks for calling.
0: No worries. Bye now.
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0: On this day, the 14th of June, Van Diemen's Land, later called Tasmania, became a separate colony, independent of New South Wales, back in 1825. Gold was discovered by Patrick Hannon near Kalgoorlie in Western Australia on this day in 1893. John Logie Baird.

0: And the TEN network fell into administration in Australia just days after its major financial backers pulled the plug on this day in 2017. It went into voluntary administration, and the following day an acquisition was complete, and the network was then owned by CBS Corporation. And they are some of the events that occurred on this day, the 14th of June.
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0: 10 to 7 here at Paradise FM. 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
1: Hello, I'm Sarah Warmby. Energy Minister Chris Bowen says the government is still planning to end the temporary cut to the fuel excise at the end of the month. According to the latest update, there are 45 days worth of petrol in stock and 39 days worth of diesel. Mr. Bowen says cuts to the fuel excise was always meant to be temporary.
2: We've been very clear. This was a temporary reduction in the excise. It was always intended to be temporary. The Prime Minister and Treasury have been very clear that we'll always examine the latest information, the latest situation, but our intention has been for it to come off at the end of the month, and that remains the plan.
1: The US military says it has shot down several Iranian drones targeting commercial ships in the Strait of Hormuz just hours after both sides indicated they were inching towards a peace agreement. The BBC's Charlotte Gallagher is in Jerusalem.
3: There's been many times when President Trump has said a peace deal is imminent. We calculated it at about 40 times. However, this time what we're seeing is optimism from both sides. So both the Americans and the Iranians saying a peace deal should be coming. Now, the first thing that would involve was reopening the Strait of Hormuz. They'd then go into further negotiations for around 60 days to tackle some of the thornier issues, including Iran's nuclear program. Now, what the US wants is for all enriched uranium to be destroyed and taken out of Iran. Iran at this point is saying that's not acceptable. They at least want to keep diluted uranium. So there'll need to be further discussions on that.
1: Meanwhile, Lebanese media are reporting at least two people have been killed in Israel's latest airstrikes in southern Lebanon. New data shows political parties and candidates have reaped more than $210 million in public funds over the past 3 years. The latest rate increase passed Parliament earlier with bipartisan support, although it was opposed by the Greens and Teals. Critics argue the political class is pocketing a funding boost while ordinary households are grappling with a cost of living crisis. The body of a missing girl has been recovered in the same inner west Sydney Bay where her father was found dead early yesterday. Police say the man in his 40s and the seven-year-old girl had both been seen in a small boat at Bayview Park at Concord shortly before his body was located. Investigations are continuing. The final piece of a major motorway connection to Sydney's new international airport is set to open today. The interchange at Cecil Park provides the final link to the Western Sydney International Airport, where the first passenger flights take off in October. Roads Minister Jenny Aitchison has told the ABC it'll be a game changer for motorists.
4: It's had an interchange with seven new bridges connecting the Westlink M7 motorway to the new toll-free M12 motorway, and it's expanded 26 kilometres of the M7 to three lanes in each direction between Richmond Road and the M5 motorway. So really a massive project here.
1: Also in news, Tasmanian Liberal Senator Jonathan Dunningham has announced his plans to quit politics before the next election. And Australia's agriculture watchdog is under renewed criticism over its stance on a controversial farming product allegedly linked to Parkinson's disease. This is Air News. Cronulla is celebrating an epic 10-8 win over New Zealand in the NRL. A miracle defensive play from fullback Will Kennedy allowed Braden Trindle to slot the Sharks' match-winning two-point field goal 2 minutes from full-time. Sharks coach Craig Fitzgibbon blown away by the intensity of the game.
5: They were just going after us and we were just holding on, and then we're coming back. Then we got back into it, they got back into it, and then Just to close out like such a deficit in the second half where I thought they were on top of us, it's really pleasing.
1: And Canberra has slumped to their ninth loss of the season, going down to Parramatta 15-12. To AFL, and Melbourne has extended its unbeaten run at the MCG to 8 matches with a comfortable 45-point victory over Essendon 95-50. It was a disappointing day for the Bombers after a solid effort and losing Archie Roberts with a shoulder injury. Bombers coach Dean Solomon not happy with the result.
6: We just weren't there in the first half. Our brand, it wasn't our brand, the way we wanted to play. No, it didn't look like the way we wanted to look, and Very disappointing first half. I think it was 41 points, ends up 45, but we've got to be better than that.
1: North Melbourne hung on for a one-point win over West Coast. Sydney beat Port Adelaide by 3 points. In the tennis, Alex de Minaur is through to the men's final at the Lee Bamer Open, and Australia has beaten South Africa by 65 runs at the Women's T20 World Cup. Australian Independent Radio News.
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7: And the forecast for today, Sunday the 14th of June. It's going to be partly cloudy. There was some patchy morning fog, and we can expect a top of 22 degrees. Coastal waters, variable winds below 10 knots. The seas below a metre on an eastern or easterly swell of 1.5 metres. Tides, we've got a high coming up in around 5 minutes from now of 1.3 metre. Then a low around 10 to 1 this afternoon, 0.35 of a metre. And then another high around 10 to 8 this evening, 1.97 metres. And that's a king tide, folks, and all the usual warnings apply. The current temperature out at the airport, 11.6 degrees. Humidity is at 98%. And it's a little after 6 past 7 here at
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0: Yeah, we're closing in on 11 minutes past 7 here at Paradise FM. That's Aretha Franklin with Freeway of Love. Good morning, I'm Mark Patterson. This is Ballina's 101.9 Paradise FM. Coming up this hour, I'll get you a fishing report from our mates down at Ballina Bait and Tackle in West Ballina, and we'll do that right after this next tune. Then a few minutes later, I'll get you up to speed on the community meetings for the coming days. And then just after 7.30, I'll have my usual chat with George Singh down at the Ballina Farmers Markets in Commemoration Park, right next to the Missingham Bridge. Plus, I've got some great music in the mix this hour, including tunes from Kylie Minogue, Simon and Garfunkel, the Beach Boys, the Doobie Brothers, and much more. So stay with me here, and we'll kick off this hour with Van Morrison's Have I Told You Lately?
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That's Van Morrison, have I told you lately. Now, I can't raise the boys down at Ballina Bait and Tackle at the moment. I'll push them back one song and see if I can get them for you. In the meantime, we'll move on with some music.

20 past 7 here at Paradise FM. That's Human Nature with Cruel. I did have Michael on the line, but the phone dropped out, so we'll play another tune and see if I can get him back for you and get you a fishing report.

0: And that's Kylie, and she can't get you out of her head. All right.
1: Time to wet a line with the boys from Ballina Bait and Tackle.
0: And after a little bit of jiggery pokery, I finally got Michael on the line down at Ballina Bait and Tackle, and it's no fault of his. We're having a bit of a wrestle this morning with the digital telephone technology. G'day, Michael. How are you going?
2: Hey, Mark. How are you? I'm well, thank you.
0: I'm going well, thank you. Other than this piece of software is playing up, aside from that, everything's going fine. All right.
2: Technology.
0: Now, as I said to you off air, this call could drop out in the middle, so do your thing, and if it does drop out, we'll leave it at that. Away you go.
2: Yeah. No, I'll hurry up. So, okay. So where do we start? Offshore fishing. So it's a beautiful day. I think the bar is pretty easy to cross. And I think a fair few boats have done so this morning. I think about a dozen. I kind of listened to the bar report earlier on with one ear. Water temperature has dropped to 22 degrees, which is awesome to see. I'm sure a lot of boys and girls are chasing snapper in close. Which is normally what we do in winter, and then further during the day when the sun comes up, we move further in deeper water, so do the snapper. Obviously, with snapper, your cubed up pilchards work the best. They work a treat. Just make sure that your cube doesn't sink too fast. You don't want to drop it like a stone straight to the bottom, so use a pea sinker as tiny as you get it. If you fish with soft plastics, make sure the jig heads are not too big. Also, maybe tune it down a little bit in lure size. Normally, we fish the 5 inches, like the jerk sheds. They're the best, in my opinion. Anyway, they work pretty good. Colors, as always, the nuclear chicken, the coconut ice, or the bubble gum. They are obviously the top picks. The pilchard color works good as well. As we move out in deeper water, obviously fish a little bit heavier for them. Once again, also in the mix, there could be a fair few long-tail tuna out there, a fair few mac tuna. I've seen good schools recently, obviously indicated by those bird flocks working the bait schools. You see them off the wall, annoyingly often for officials, not right within casting distance, so often we wait for them to come a little bit closer. But if you are in the boat, you certainly won't have that problem. Also further out, I've heard of a fair few kingfish being caught, your red kingies, your smaller ones. And then once again, if you're just after your mixed bag and you want to do a bit of bottom bashing, the 32s and the 42s, they surely won't disappoint. Moving in a little bit closer, the beaches. To be honest, Mark, I haven't really heard of many reports from the beaches. I've heard of a couple of nice brim being caught, but I could imagine. I've seen some nice gutters the other day at Angel's Beach, so I could imagine that Angel's Beach at times fish is pretty good. South Ballina Beach, always worth checking out if fishing for tailor is your thing, mainly at night, and you have any chance to get a mulloway there as well in one of those gutters. Coming to the breakwalls, so mulloway has been caught off the walls. I went for a walk there yesterday, and evidently so, and somebody had descaled their big mulloway right next to the shower at that little toiletry house there next to the tower. Probably not the best way, not the best spot to do it. However, who am I to judge? I saw the kids happily jumping through the scales there yesterday. As I said, plenty of fish being caught there. A fair few big ones in the mix as well. I've heard of two fish being caught over 1.3 meters.
0: Goodness
2: but
0: me.
2: Those ones, yeah, they're big. Hey, I think one was 1.3, the other one 1.32. Those ones came from behind the cop shop, from behind the police station.
0: Right.
2: So that's probably a good spot if you fish land-based. Most of them are being caught on live bait. A few of the boys chase them on lures there as well. So, that is also always a good spot to start, if that makes sense.
0: Mm-hmm.
2: The purpose wall, if you fish out of the boat, the purpose wall is always really good as well. If you chase those mulloway schools, there's plenty in the river at the moment with that mullet run being in full swing. Flathead. I've heard of a couple flathead being caught in the river now, which is nice to see, since the water quality will obviously improve. The big one was there as well, a 92 was there in the mix, which is a monster. Exactly, some big fish being caught at the moment. And then last but not least, on the fishing front, another thing that would be worth checking out if brim fishing is your thing. The south wall has produced some cracker brim there along the rock wall. I can't see why the north wall wouldn't do so. Wouldn't do the same. I think they will be both quite productive. And the blokes I spoke to this morning, they fished for them with cubes of pilchards. So, yeah, pretty much what you do for snapper as well. Often, which is also quite interesting, after you had a patch of rough weather, once the weather settled, sometimes the snapper, they come actually into the bar. Rarely, but every now and then you see a snapper being caught within the first week of big weather events, and mostly being caught on plastics. But anyway, it's a nice bycatch if you get one of them brim fishing. That's pretty cool, especially they're normally solid fish in their 50, 60, 70 centimeter range. So that's also something that's pretty nice. So, and apart from that, Mark, Taylor off the wall could be a thing. I haven't really heard of many being caught there. I've heard of one fish being caught. That was about 45. But once again, the conditions are pretty good, especially on the incoming tide. I think we have a tide. We had a high at 7. Pretty much now we're on a high. So that's probably a good thing to do. If you're out there chasing mulloway, you might as well give it a cast for Taylor. And then the next low is just before 1.3 of a meter. And then we have a big tide tonight.
0: Yeah.
2: 7:51 p.m. of 2 meters. Yeah. Wow, that's a whopper tide. So that tide is probably awesome to chase some big fish, you know. So there are lots of big tide changes. Anyway, long story short, have fun fishing, everyone. Have a good day, Mark, and I'll speak to you next week.
0: Thanks, Michael. You have a great day. Bye.
2: You too. Thank you so much. Bye-bye.
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0: Paradise partner, the CWA Ballina branch, is holding a monthly meeting tomorrow from 9 a.m. at the CWA Rooms, which is right next door to the RSL in River Street here in Ballina. The contact there is Barbara Driscoll. Barbara's number 0428 116 668. The CWA Ballina monthly meetings are held on the third Monday of the month and everyone is welcome to attend. Our Paradise partner, the Ballina Hospital Auxiliary, is holding a monthly meeting on Tuesday the 16th at 1:30 p.m. in the Solarium out at the Ballina Hospital. The contact there is Glenda. Glenda's number 0412 965 066. They do fundraising to provide items for the Ballina Hospital. Afternoon tea is provided and all are welcome to attend. And Lennox Lightning Toastmasters Club is holding its next meeting on Tuesday, 6:45 for a 7 p.m. start at the CWA Room at the Lennox Head Cultural Centre in Park Lane. The contact there is Charmaine. Charmaine's number 0419 625 285, or you can visit their website, which is lennoxlightningtm.org. The Lennox Lightning Toastmasters Club meets every first and third Tuesday and visitors are most welcome. Becoming involved in Toastmasters assists in building self-confidence, thus opening up a whole new world of opportunities. And they are the community meetings for the coming days.
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0: And here we are, just after 7:30 on a Sunday morning, and I've got my good buddy George on the line down at the Ballina Farmers Markets in Commemoration Park, right next to the Missingham Bridge. Good morning, George.
2: Morning, Mark. Morning to all the listeners. Now, I've got, you know, Paul Berger that's here.
0: Yeah, yeah.
2: They've told me that they're going to donate 50 cents to Rotary Ballina because they're filling a shipping container for an orphanage at Papua New Guinea.
0: Right. So is that 50 cents for every burger that they sell?
2: Yes.
0: What a great gesture that is. Fantastic. Say g'day to them for me.
2: Yep, I will. And, yeah, so Kerry told me that this morning, so that's good. And apparently you can donate to Rotary anyway.
0: Yep.
2: On that, you also told me. So.
0: Yeah, sure. What a good idea. Good. Lovely stuff.
2: Yep.
0: All right, so yep. All the vendors in this morning, George?
2: The vendors are in. The tomato stall's not here, but there should be tomato somewhere, but hopefully there is.
0: Yep.
2: Yeah, and all the vendors are in. So you got your beautiful bread, all the meat stalls, fruities, oysters, bananas, avocados, plenty of flowers. And we got beautiful passion fruit, and we got Kylie, who's going to chat to you about her passion fruit.
0: All right, put her on.
3: Good morning.
0: Good morning, Kylie. This is Market Paradise FM. How are you?
3: I'm well, thank you. How are you?
0: I'm very well, thank you. All right, here's, as I often say to the various vendors who get to tell the people on the radio about this. So here's your 15 seconds of fame to share with the listener all the wonderful things or all the passion fruit details that you've got on your stall this morning. Away you go.
3: Oh, okay. Well, we've got fresh local passion fruit bags for $5 and it varies depending on the size, anywhere between 6 and 8 passion fruit per bag. And winter is usually our best crop. We're suffering a little bit at the moment with the lack of sunshine, as everybody is. But otherwise, we're all good.
0: So good stuff.
3: It's sunny down here today, so we're pretty happy about that now.
0: Excellent. Folks, get on down to the Ballina Farmers Markets. Pop into Kylie's stall. She's the one selling passion fruit. Tell her you heard her on the radio this morning. And avail yourself of some of her wonderful passion fruit. Good on you, Kylie. Have a great day.
3: Thanks for that. You too.
0: All right. Bye now.
3: Okay. Bye.
0: You there, George?
2: Yep, righty.
0: She was great. Good stuff. All right, mate, you have a great morning this morning. I won't be coming down after radio. I've got some other tasks to do. But you enjoy yourself, and I look forward to talking to you again next Sunday.
2: Good on you, Mark, and thanks to you, and thanks to Paradise FM for doing a great community service.
0: Thanks, George. Bye now.
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0: 6 minutes to eight here at Paradise FM. That's Donna Summer on the radio. Now, there's going to be some salt water over the roads with king tides at the moment. So Ballinashire Council is encouraging motorists to drive safely over the coming days with king tides leading to minor flooding on some local roads. Where possible, motorists, motorcyclists, pedestrians and cyclists should avoid affected roadways. The tides will be occurring in the evenings between today and Wednesday of this week, and salt water may also affect the maintenance of your vehicle and the bodywork. Now, the roads that are likely to be affected by king tides and salt water flooding include Tamar Street here in Ballina, Riverside Drive in West Ballina, River Street in West Ballina, the Burns Point Ferry Road in West Ballina, North Creek Road, North Ballina, Southern Cross Drive, North Ballina, Yeralba Road at Yeralba, and Old Bangalow Road in Tintinbar. So be advised, folks, if you see water over the road in the coming days, particularly in the evenings, it's most likely going to have a salt content. Try and avoid it if you can.
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1: Hello, I'm Sarah Womby. Federal police are looking at deploying AI chatbots to hunt down terror groups and criminal networks recruiting children online. News Corp reports authorities plan to pitch new tech partnerships and offensive AI solutions at the Five Eyes Law Enforcement Group meeting in London this week. Doctor insurers are warning against proposals to expand what pharmacists can legally prescribe, arguing they cross the safety threshold. The Pharmacy Board is proposing to support registrations for pharmacists to prescribe all medications, including highly regulated drugs. Avant Chief Medical Officer Professor Steve Robson says the insurer has concerns for potential misdiagnosis.
2: Australians and their families have every right to expect great access to healthcare, and that means prescribing medication. But it's really important that we don't trade off safety for access.
1: Sydney's major beaches remain closed after a woman was attacked by a shark while swimming between the flags. Jefferson Shaw reports.
3: Beaches from Bondi to Maroubra remain closed today after the fourth serious shark attack in Sydney since last September. A shark, reportedly 3 metres long, attacked a woman in her 30s yesterday. She's been left fighting for life with serious leg and arm injuries. Drone surveillance has been organised for Bondi to Bronte today, in addition to 14 locations in New South Wales, including Kingscliff, Lennox Head, Avoca Beach and DY. Jefferson Shaw, Sydney.
1: It's been revealed Fire Rescue Victoria has failed to meet crucial target response times. Carole Katsimbanis has the story.
4: Latest data shows since FRV was formed 6 years ago, it's failed every year to meet its target of responding to 90% of building fires within 7 minutes and 42 seconds. The Age says FRV replaced the Metropolitan Fire Brigade, absorbing 38 regional and outer metro areas previously serviced by the CFA. But response times have been in the spotlight. A recent house fire in Werribee killed a 3-year-old boy. The nearest station's only truck and crew were at a car crash, and another FRV truck arrived after 11 minutes.
1: Homicide detectives are investigating after the body of a woman was found near a highway in Western Australia's goldfields. Emergency services were called to the scene at Kalgoorlie on Friday morning, but the 35-year-old woman was unable to be saved. Police are urging anyone with information to contact Crime Stoppers. And the ski season is off to a slow start across the New South Wales snowy mountains, with warmer than average temperatures and heavy rain last week washing away much of the early snow. Both Perisher and Thredbo are operating on beginner terrain only, with limited snow making in the above zero temperatures. However, forecasters are tipping a cold front is on the way, bringing fresh falls and lower temperatures. Reg Ellis from Mountain Watch has told the ABC conditions can change quickly.
5: Probably the lack of snow making is the biggest difference this year, but yeah, that can turn around really quickly. And as I said, we had 30 centimetres fall last week. There's no reason why we won't see 30 centimetres fall next week or the week after.
1: This is Air News. AFL and North Melbourne has survived a thrilling West Coast fight back to secure a one-point win, 10-14-74 to 10-13-73. Roos coach Alistair Clarkson says they were lucky.
6: Ali got going, lit the fuse. To rally from that when we're significantly challenged, when we're on the road, and you know, the West Coast crowd got behind their side, and we could have really easily folded at that point in time, particularly after last week's loss.
1: The Swans and Demons also posted wins. In the NRL, one game this afternoon, with the Tigers hosting the Titans. In Saturday's games, wins to Parramatta and Cronulla. And tennis, the Aussie Demon has continued his solid form on grass, as Air Sports' Paul Walsh explains.
7: Alex de Minaur has recovered from a very indifferent start in his semi-finals match against the Frenchman Adrian Manarino to register an impressive 6-4, 6-love victory at the Libema Open and book his place in the final. The Demon found himself 2-4 down in the first set, but then reeled off 10 games in a row to book his appointment with the world number 76 Karmel Maszczak from Poland for the title. Earlier, Ayla Tomjanovic had a bittersweet day, successfully completing her quarterfinals match against Katie McNally, but then going down to Robin Montgomery in the semi-final. Her campaign in the Netherlands, however, has elevated her back into the top 100. Paul Walsh for Air Sport.
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8: And the forecast for today, Sunday the 14th of June. It's going to be partly cloudy. There was some patchy morning fog, but we're now heading for a top of 22 degrees. The coastal waters, variable winds below 10 knots. The seas below a metre on east to northeasterly swell of 1.5 metres. Tides, we had a high around 10 past 7 this morning of 1.3 metres. Our next low is around 10 to 1 this afternoon, 0.35 of a metre. And then another high this evening at 10 to 8 of 1.97 metres. And that is a king tide, folks, and all the usual warnings apply. Current temperature out at the airport, 15.2 degrees. Humidity is at 99%. And it's now 6 minutes after 8 here at... Paradise.

Just gone 11 minutes after 8 here at Paradise FM. That's Delaney and Bonnie with Never Ending Song of Love. And before that, the Hoodoo Gurus with My Girl. Good morning, I'm Mark Patterson and I'm broadcasting to you from Studio 1 here at Ballinas Community Radio, 101.9 Paradise FM. Coming up this next hour, I'll get you a Coast Watch update from our mates up in the Marine Rescue Tower on the North Wall. And we'll do that right after these next two tunes. Then just after 8.30, I'll have a chat with my darling Michelle in our Sunday Morning in the Garden segment. And then around quarter to nine, I'll catch up with Ross from the Ballina Men's Bowls Club and get you all the bowls news for this past week. Plus, I've got more of the best music of all time, including tunes from Christina Perri, Jose Feliciano, Sting, Men Without Hats, and much more. So stay with me, won't you? And we'll get underway this hour with John Cicada and Just Another Day.

0: do like that song. That's Christina Perry with A Thousand Years, and before that, John Cicada with Just Another Day.
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0: And I've got Peter on the line up in the Marine Rescue Tower on the North Wall again this morning. G'day, Peter. How are we doing?
3: G'day, Mark. Very well, thank you. It's an absolutely gorgeous day down here in Ballina.
0: Yeah, at last, after all the rain and, God, it drives us all nuts.
3: It's a great change. Lots of people walking on the wall today and everybody's out and about.
0: Good stuff. All right, let's get into this Coast Watch update. What are the bar conditions like now, Pete?
3: Okay, we've upgraded the bar from the usual caution up to a caution, so there's just a little bit of white water showing on the against the walls. It's not too bad in the middle, but just the occasional white water there as well. So just up to a caution now.
0: Yeah, so if you're going to go out, folks, just sit back and relax and take your time. All right, you got many boats out?
3: We have a lot of boats. We've currently got 17 logged in for Ballina alone.
0: Yeah, wow.
3: So everybody's out and about. The fish must be biting.
0: And indeed they are. All right, let's go to the Wave Rider. What's happening with that?
3: Okay, so we've got a swell 1.29 metres from the east. We have a sea 1.17 metres also from the east.
0: Mm-hmm.
3: It's giving a total of 1.74 with a duration of 7 seconds.
0: All right. What's it doing with the gizmo box up on the roof? What's going on there?
3: Upstairs we've got pretty well the same. It's 6 knots at the moment from the northwest, 17 degrees. And the barometer is just rising. It's a 102.8 at this stage and rising.
0: Okay. What's going on with the tides? Tell me about the tides.
3: Yeah, okay. So the next tide we've got will be a low tide. That's a 12.52 of 0.35 metres.
0: Mm-hmm.
3: And the following high tide, which is at 7.51 this evening, and that'll be 1.97 metres.
0: That's a king tide, folks, so please, all the usual warnings apply about salt water over roads. All right, what about visibility? What's visibility like?
3: Visibility is almost identical to earlier. It's the visibility to the south is probably limited to about 8 to 10 miles, but east, north and west, it is excellent, clear visibility.
0: Wonderful. And as you said, you've got a few people out and about having a stroll.
3: Oh, it's a busy look at...
0: The call's dropped out, folks. We're having a bit of trouble with our digital phone system this morning, so I apologise for that. And thanks very much, Peter, and we'll move on.
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0: 28 minutes to 9 here at Paradise FM. That Sting, Fortress Around Your Heart, and before that, Jose Feliciano, Light My Fire. Having a bit of trouble with the digital phone service here at the station, so I'm pushing my Sunday Morning in the Garden segment back one song, seeing if I can get Michelle on the phone.
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0: about what's happening with Michelle from the Ballina Community Garden.
1: And here we are, just after 8:30 on a Sunday morning. I've got my darling Michelle on the line. Good morning, darling. How are you?
2: Good morning, darling. I'm fantastic, thank you. It's a beautiful day.
1: It is. It is. And it's a nice change after all the inclement weather we've had this past week.
2: Yes.
1: All right, now I just should warn you that the digital phone system's playing up a little bit, so if the call drops out partway through your segment, we'll just leave it at that. So away you go. Keep it short, sharp and sweet.
2: Short, sharp and sweet, okay. Don't have a lot to report, except with one of our lovely garden chook chums has organised the men's shed to make us a couple of things, and she's bringing one along today, which is a bicycle wheel on a stand so that we can attach treats to it and they can chase it round and round. It's been something to focus on, have a bit of fun.
1: Good.
2: She's also got them, asked them to make a swing, an A-frame swing, just a short, small one that should give them a little bit extra as well. So, it's all about keeping them happy.
1: Yeah.
2: I just go through the gate before and they're so keen to get out that one of them had a head stuck through the wire and she sort of came with the gate. It was very funny. Anyway, things amuse me. So the other thing, just we're really excited because Margie, our president, has been organising for quite some time to redo our clubhouse so that we can use it better.
1: Mm-hmm.
2: And she's had these beautiful benches made. One of them's on casters and the other one isn't. And just had a sink installed in it. And Jan and Margie are here adding more sealant to the timber to make sure that it's food safe and also, you know, safe from liquids and things. So, you know, because we've got a sink on it. So, yes, our clubhouse is going to look very smart soon.
1: Cool.
2: So we're really excited about that. I don't have much else to report. We do have quite a bit of water lying around here, but I'm sure everyone else is finding the same.
1: Everyone's in the same boat, I'm sure. We just need some good sunny days and it'll all go away.
2: Yes, we can but wish.
1: All right.
2: Definitely.
1: Good stuff, darling. Well, you have a lovely morning. I'll see you when you get home.
2: I will. Oh, yes, definitely. Look forward to that. And thanks. Bye, everybody.
1: Okay. Bye-bye.
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0: Here we are, just after 8:45. I got my good buddy Ross on the line, and we're going to get you some bowls news. Now, as I said just a little while ago, and I spoke to Ross off air, keep it short, sharp and sweet, mate, because his phone system's playing up. How you doing?
2: Yeah, I'm doing good, mate. Yeah, we'll keep it short and sweet. Technology's a good thing, isn't it?
0: Yeah, when it works, it is.
2: Yeah, not wrong. Yeah.
0: All right.
2: All right, mate, we had a good week of bowls as the weather allowed us to get every day in, so that was a good thing. And going back to last weekend, we were holding our bell on the Big Corn Carnival, and that officially wrapped up. And it was a great weekend. The weather on Sunday turned a bit sour, but we managed to get it through. And two days, so you know, it was a good effort. We had 22 teams enter the competition, and there's a lot of top quality bowls played throughout the weekend. And a big shout out and congratulations to our champions for this year. Our first prize went to Bill Fredericks and John Durham from Lismore Heights Bowling Club. So congratulations to two of my old friends, and they took home the $1,500 first prize.
0: Wow!
2: So they were pretty happy.
0: Yeah.
2: The runners up for the tournament were John Harley and Gary Devlin. Third position went to Greg Jeffrey and Sean Aspel. Fourth position went to Trent Howey and Stuart Jamieson. And the fifth prize went to Tony Collier and Duncan Elphick. So, yeah, it was a great weekend. Everyone had a good time. We had two great meals over the 2 days, all prawn dishes, which was very, very nice to have. And, it was a good weekend. So it was good to get that up and finished.
0: All right.
2: Move on to this week. I won't go through the results of the Tuesday, Wednesday and Friday social bowls due to our time constraints. Thursday night we had the jackpot triple, and numbers were down a little bit. I think the cold weather's keeping a few people away and whatever, but come down, the jackpot didn't go off, so the jackpot this week coming will be up around $500. But we had lucky rink winners on Thursday night, and the lucky rink winner was Glenn Grady, Dave King and Jeffrey Martin, so they took home a little prize. But as I said, the jackpot's still to run, and come down next Thursday night and give it a crack.
0: Good stuff.
2: Okay, mate, I'll leave it there, mate, and hopefully you can fix up the tech problems. But,
0: yes. We'll fix up the next problem and move on. All right, thanks very much, Ross. You have a great weekend, whatever you get up to, and we'll catch up again next Sunday.
2: Will do, Mark. Thanks very much.
0: Rightio, mate. See you later. Bye.
2: See ya.

That's Minnie Riperton with Loving You, and that'll do it for me this morning. I trust you've enjoyed the music and found the info shared of some use or value. Lloyd will be back behind the microphone at 6 o'clock tomorrow morning. I'm going to play out now with Jamiroquai's Little L, and then the news will be followed by Sandy Kay's A Breath of Fresh Air. Take care, stay safe, and remember to give someone you love a hug. Bye for now.

0: Hello, I'm Sarah Warmby. The federal opposition says the government is treating farmers with contempt after quietly releasing jumps to export fees. Meat exports are the worst affected, slugged with increases of up to 384%. Shadow Agriculture Minister Darren Chester says export fees have more than doubled or tripled in some sectors.
1: With fuel and fertiliser prices already going through the roof, this is the worst possible time for the Labor Party to be sneaking through increased costs for our farming sector.
0: Authorities are bracing for a wave of panic buying as a temporary 32-cent a litre fuel discount nears its end. Energy Minister Chris Bowen says the tax cut will likely wrap up at the end of the month as planned. The government says it's confident Australia's record high stockpiles will keep up with an expected spike in demand. A Perth family is being offered assistance after their 9-year-old daughter was shot dead in Pakistan. Sean has the details.
2: The Pakistani Association of WA says 9-year-old Hania Ahmed was shot dead by police in Pakistan. She was travelling with her parents and young brother when local officers opened fire on their rental car. Local media reporting the Qdell family was mistaken for armed robbers police were pursuing.
0: The girl's father and her 11-year-old brother were also shot. They were taken to hospital for treatment. Police in Sydney say any links to domestic violence will be investigated after the body of a child was located shortly after her father was found dead in the Parramatta River. Carole Katsimbalis reports.
3: Domestic violence is being examined as inquiries into the tragedy continue. The pair had been seen on the water in a rented boat in waters off Bayview Park at Concord in Sydney's inner west. Officers are providing support to the girl's mother as formal identification takes place. Police don't yet know whether the deaths of the father in his 40s and daughter believed to be either 6 or 7 were accidental or intentional. Anyone with any information is urged to contact Crime Stoppers. Carole Katsimbalis reporting.
0: In WA, a nurse has had her registration cancelled after a tribunal found she stole from a family she was caring for. Jack Fenwick is in Perth.
4: Michelle Bastin was found to have engaged in professional misconduct by the State Administrative Tribunal after she was allegedly caught stealing clothing, shoes, toiletries, food and other household items from an elderly couple while working as a carer for their 2 disabled children in 2019. She allegedly sold several of the stolen items on eBay, with the tribunal stating she had shown no remorse. The tribunal finding Bastine is not currently a fit and proper person to hold a registration as a health practitioner. She is not allowed to reapply for registration for the next 12 months. Jack Fenwick, Perth.
0: Also in news, a diplomatic breakthrough between Washington and Tehran remains up in the air. Meanwhile, Israeli attacks are persisting in Lebanon as Iran prepares for the funeral of its assassinated supreme leader. The United States has released the 3rd batch of files relating to UFOs, and the royal family have marked the King's birthday with Trooping the Colour. The Red Arrows wrapping up the celebrations with a Buckingham Palace flyover. This is AIR News. Sydney has drawn level with ladder leaders Fremantle on premiership points after a comeback win against Port Adelaide. The Swans trail by 9 points at three-quarter time but push through. The final score 14-9-93 to 13-12-90. Swans coach Dean Cox.
5: Good to get away with it in the end, certainly after the way we started. And to Port's credit, they played some really good footy and are tough to beat here. And we had to grind all the way through.
0: Wins also to the Kangaroos and Demons. There were 2 more games of NRL yesterday as round 15 continued. Terry Daniel has the results.
6: Braden Trindle was the hero as the Cronulla Sharks stunned the New Zealand Warriors 10 points to 8 in a thriller in front of almost 25,000 fans in New Zealand. With the score locked up at 8-all, Trindle nailed a 45-metre two-point field goal in the 78th minute to put the Sharks ahead. Adam Pompey then missed a late penalty goal for the Warriors, handing Cronulla a 4th straight win. In the other game, the Parramatta Eels beat the Canberra Raiders 15-12 at Parramatta Stadium. Eels coach Jason Riles knows they could do better, but he'll take the points.
7: It was just good to get the result, even though, you know, we did make it hard on ourselves at times, and the defence was really good for the most part. But I'll be honest, I think we played better the last 2 weeks than tonight, so I'm not complaining.
0: And the Hurricanes have booked a spot in the Super Rugby Grand Final after beating the Blues 57-21. Australian Independent Radio News.
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big welcome to the show. If you're a first-time listener or viewer, I'm sure you're going to enjoy yourself over the next hour and hopefully come back to check out some of our other fabulous conversations with the music makers from the 60s, 70s and 80s. Of course, if you're already an avid devotee, I'm so glad you're back again. And please don't forget, I always want to hear from you with any comments, feedback, or suggestions for artists that you might like to hear interviewed. 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Now, today's guest is someone whose name you're probably unfamiliar with, but whose voice you're bound to know very well. If you're wondering why, it's because he was a session singer who, during 1970 alone, appeared as the voice on four top charting singles, all by different acts. This was the biggest selling of them. Oh.

0: front is Tony Burrows, a now 84-year-old English pop singer and recording artist. As a prolific session musician, Tony was involved in several transatlantic hit singles throughout the late 60s and early 70s, most of which were one-hit wonders. I caught up with Tony from his home in the UK, and he tells us he's never even had the opportunity to put out a song in his own name. I'm sure you're going to find the reasons why fascinating.
1: Sandy, all right, how are you doing?
2: I am fantastic. It's great to meet you. It's taken us a little while to get here, but we finally did, and I'm very, very grateful to you.
1: You're very well.
2: Thank you. You look incredible. What's your secret?
1: I've got something in the attic, all right?
2: And you're not going to share what that is. You feel fine. That's great. You're obviously doing the right things. You must look after yourself and eat well and exercise and sleep well. Do you do all of that?
1: I've got to tell you, my wife makes sure that I look after myself because I'm not that good at it.
2: Well, isn't that good? They say behind every good man is a great woman, don't they?
1: Well, exactly that. I quite agree.
2: So, Tony, we haven't heard a lot from you since the 70s, and I know that you don't want to go over all of those days in great detail, and I certainly respect that. So tell us what you've been doing ever since. I know you moved into commercials and into producing other people's records, didn't you?
1: Yes, I did. I've kept busy, I must admit. I've enjoyed myself. I tend to go to America once a year or once every 2 years and still sing the same old songs.
2: Do you? You do go and perform there?
1: Yes, I do. I'm actually more well known in America than I am in the UK.
2: How did that happen?
1: I don't know. I don't know. Probably because they never let me record under my own name. I was always a group.
2: You don't sound very happy about that. Was there a bit of resentment all these years later?
1: I'm fine with that. Edison Lighthouse, all right, the big one, I tried to buy myself out of the contract because I said, I don't want to be another group. I've been a group all my life. I would like to do something on my own. And Tony McCauley said, no, it's got to be a group record. And I said, okay, well, I won't even do, I'll do the television, but I don't actually ever want to perform live with Edison Lighthouse. And I never did, to be quite honest. I did the Top of the Pops and all those sort of things. But I said, no, you can buy me out. And I quoted a figure and he said, I'm not going to pay you that. And I said, well, I thought it was quite reasonable. But anyway, I still get royalties.
2: You drove a good deal with that one, didn't you, to ensure that you did get royalties all these years later?
1: Well, sure. I insisted when I started doing sessions that I would always have to have a royalty if I was featured. And I've done that all the way through.

0: You were much smarter than many of them, weren't you? Because many people got totally ripped off.
1: Absolutely. Yes, they did. And they're still getting ripped off now.
0: Yeah. I read that at the moment, Love Grows by Edison Lighthouse, with you singing, has been watched more than 2 billion times on the social media app TikTok, and it's still trending globally. That's insane.
1: It is insane. I made that record 53 years ago. Come on. I mean, that's ridiculous.
0: You wouldn't be complaining about it, though, would you, given that you're calling royalties?
1: No, I'm quite happy about it. I've got to say, I'm quite happy about it.
0: Well, what do you think its resurgence is due to? Why that song?
1: TikTok.
0: Yeah.
1: It was one person. It was one person liked the lyrics and reacted to it, and it was just one person. I mean, it's crazy. I believe it's actually 4 billion now, to be quite honest.
0: And it was always a very catchy tune. We all liked it. We loved it when we were growing up. So why wouldn't kids today feel exactly the same way? And I suppose it's got something to do with the fact that it's such a happy up song, isn't it?
1: Yeah, I think I enjoyed doing it, obviously. I enjoyed doing them all.
0: But that was your favourite song, wasn't it?
1: Well, it was the most successful.

0: that you didn't write it, but do you know who it was written about? Was it written about someone real or was it all made up?
1: Afraid it was totally made up. Oh. In actual fact, it should have been Eddystone Lighthouse, and somebody mispronounced it on the record label and it ended up as Edison Lighthouse.
0: Is that right? It was a typo.
1: Yes, it is.
0: And who came up with the name for the band?
1: I don't know. To be quite honest, I really don't know. I think it was the record company.
0: Right. Certainly as a teenager growing up with that song, we thought Edison Lighthouse.
1: You're not old enough, Sandy. You're not old enough.
0: Oh, yes, I am. But we thought it was a regular band also, but it was a group of studio musicians with you at the head that were under the umbrella of this name, right?
1: That's absolutely right, yeah. I believe the actual group were called Greenfield Hammer, and they came from Slough in Middlesex, and they mimed on the record, and I sang live with a studio band. I mean, the television promotions.
0: Wow. Who knew? Was it kept a secret at the time?
1: No, they actually went out and worked live as Edison Lighthouse, but I was never a part of it, to be quite honest.
0: You didn't want to be?
1: No. No, I'd done it. I'd worked, for 10 years touring and with the Ivy League and the Flowerpot Men and all these sort of things. And I decided, I made a decision to concentrate on studio music. And so that's what I did.

0: really. 12 months later, I had 5 records in the charts. I mean, it was crazy. I actually think my favorite song was United We Stand, with Sonny and me doing the leads. And that was brilliant. But yeah, of course, it's my favorite because it's the most successful.
1: So, Tony Burrows, though you never charted a record under your own name, you do hold the unusual honour of having 4 records in the British Top 10 all at once, all under different names. Tell us a little bit about that.
0: Oh, wow. I said before that I worked with the Ivy League and also the Firepop then. Let's

0: I'm working live with the Flowerpot Men for probably 3 years. Decided I'd had enough then, and I wanted to concentrate on studio work. So I went back to studio work. The Flowerpot Men was actually the first hit by the White Plains. Okay, because
1: very confusing.
0: It's all very, I mean, very incestuous as well. The record manager said, I've got all these records recorded, but I haven't got a group. And I said, okay, well, you know, what can we do about it? And he said, well, can I release them under a different name? And that was the first record, was Baby Loves Loving by the White Plains.

0: from New York. Right?
1: Oh, White Plains, New York. Okay.
0: There you go. And so that's what they released. And lo and behold, the first record was a hit. And so I had to go back in, you know, and start recording as White Plains. That started it, to be quite honest.
1: So that was your first hit. That was the first song that you'd released as White Plains. And
0: yes.
1: Went to the top 10. There was something about you that whatever you touched just went gangbusters, didn't it?
2: Listen to us live anytime, anywhere, via our website, paradisefm.org.au.
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10: It's a beautiful day.
1: It didn't matter what you recorded, it was a smash hit. Why is that?
0: Well, that's very nice of you to say so. I don't know why. I also really enjoyed what I was doing. Perhaps that came over. I don't know. It's not like records these days, I've got to say, it was fun.
1: Yeah.
0: And I enjoyed it.
11: Parting in your hair, it's hardly ever there. Wash your face, shabby in your dress.

0: So the four that you had in the British top 10 all at once, Love Grows, My Baby yeah. Loves Lovin', yeah. that crazy song Gimme That Ding that you recorded under the name of the Pipkins. Tell me a little yeah. bit about that song and that band.
1: Okay. The Pipkins, it was a Freddie and the Dreamers album. I was doing backing vocals with Roger Grunewald, and it was the only song that Freddie didn't do. And John Burgess, the producer, said, I think it's got something, really. It was actually two takes. We did it all in two takes. I had a really rough throat, and so I did the That's right, I'm Jan Brew. And I mean, it was just crazy. And Roger did the Iowa. And lo and behold, it was a hit.
2: That's right,

0: Gimme Dat Ding had originally been written for a children's TV show under the title of Gimme Dat Click. The lyrics tell a story of a metronome trying to get his ding back from a piano named Undercog. It was written by Albert Hammond and Mike Hazelwood, who also wrote the song The Air That I Breathe. Due to the fast talking and the Wolfman Jack-like spoken word intro, some people consider the song to be one of the first ever rap records. Gimme Dat Ding hit number 6 on the UK singles chart, number 9 on the Billboard Hot 100 in the US, and went number 1 in New Zealand.
1: I can't believe it either.
2: You were shocked, yeah?
1: Yeah, I was sure. I mean, it was banned in Italy because they thought it was rude.
2: Really?
1: Yes. And that, of course, made it a hit.
2: That's crazy. So that was the third song that you had on the charts at that time. And, of course, the final one was the Brotherhood of Man's United We Stand, yeah, which was a huge hit in the UK, the US, and of course, here in Australia too, I'm sure, right, yeah, around the world. Of all the other songs that you did, that song, I guess, had the most meaning in lyrically, didn't it?
1: Yes, it did. Yes, it did. The other ones were fun, and I think especially in this dreadful, time, United We Stand is a very pertinent remark.
2: I agree. Who was the Brotherhood of Man then?
1: Okay, Roger Greenaway again. Roger Greenaway creeps up all the time.
0: Roger Greenaway and Tony Burrows had both been members of the vocal group The Kestrels in the early 60s and The Pipkins in 1970, both bands acting as stepping stones for their successful careers as singers, songwriters and studio session vocalists.
1: I started singing with a group when I was 16. Okay, and many, many years ago, and we're still good friends. I mean, that's the great part. It was Sue, Sonny, Roger Greenaway, and Johnny Goodison who wrote the song. And I thought it was just a wonderful, wonderful song, and I enjoyed doing it, obviously.

0: Did you go out and play live with them?
1: I did television again. It was so difficult because I was doing sessions all the time. 3 hour session was 10 till 1, then 2 until 5, and then 7 till 10. And when can you make it? And that was 7 days a week. And it was crazy. I didn't stop working.
0: Right.
1: And so I couldn't really stop and take a breath and go out and work these bands live.
0: I guess the solution was, and you had the best of both worlds then, was to continue as a sought-after studio singer and then do your television shows with them. But I guess what ended up with as a result of that was that people all over the world missed out on live appearances from you.
1: Yes, I did very, very few live appearances. The only ones that I do are in America, to be quite honest.
0: So there was a bit of an aura of mystery about you, was there?
1: Well, yes. That's a nice, very nice way of putting it, but actually they didn't know who I was.
0: Which meant that you could walk down the street and not be recognised, except if you opened your mouth, then
1: yes,
0: you would.
1: Oh, yes, I could. And I didn't have to put up with all the rest of the rubbish, to be quite honest.
0: But if you opened your mouth to speak, they would pick the voice, because the voice was certainly very well known, wasn't it?
1: Probably, yes. There were a couple of occasions. I remember an occasion on the tube. I used to travel on the tube and do my sessions and what have you. And I unfortunately got it in a carriage with some sort of 14, 15-year-old girls, loading. And so I think I know who that is. I think I know who that is. And I had to get off the tube in the next station and run away, to be quite honest.
0: He was scared of
1: that. Was the only time it really happened, yeah.
0: What do you think they might have done to you if you'd stayed on the track?
1: I don't know. I don't know what they could have done, to be quite honest. But I had to run away. I know that.

0: Ian Anderson from Jethro Tull tells a similar story about how he always travels on the train too by himself, and people look at him and think, oh gosh, he looks like that guy from Jethro Tull. Couldn't be him. He'd never travel on the train, so nobody ever bothers him.
1: Exactly. That's exactly what happened.
0: That's very funny. So just taking a further step backwards, your first group was called the Kestrels, and a gentleman that we've had a chat to fairly recently by the name of Roger Cook joined you in that.
1: Really? Band.
0: Yeah, so what a lovely man Roger is. It was terrific chatting with him too. That was a vocal harmony group, and the only time that you actually did anything in your own name, well, it wasn't even your own name that you used. You used the name Tony Bond to release something, didn't you? Tell me how the name Tony Bond came about for you.
1: Goodness me, I'm surprised you've managed to unearth that.
0: It's a good story.
1: Tony Bond, Johnny Keating, who was a very, very big arranger, and Tony D'Amato, who was a Decca executive, decided that I would be able to sing some solo songs. I was still in the band, I was still in the Kestrels, but they decided that they would like to use me. And so I don't know where Tony Bond came from, but it was probably Tony D'Amato, to be quite honest, and said, well, we're going to call you Tony Bond. And, oh, okay, I'll go along with it. Yeah, you know.

0: That was right around the time that the Ian Fleming spawned secret agent James Bond and the movies starring Sean Connery were all happening, wasn't it?
1: Sure it was. Yeah, it was.
0: But why?
1: It was might have been 1966.
0: But, I mean, seriously, Tony Bond, there's nothing wrong with your name, Tony Burrows.
1: Well, I didn't think so either, but they decided in their whatever that word is.
0: Right.
1: Decided it was going to be better with Tony Bond, and I don't know why, but there you go.
0: You sound like it was an awful lot of fun, even though the times were very much controlled by record companies and producers. You probably didn't get to do exactly what you wanted to do. But did you have a lot of fun?
1: Sandy, it's been a wonderful experience. I've got to say, I've never had a proper job. I started singing at 16. That's probably not strictly true. I worked because I was old enough to do national service. The Kestrels all worked together in the army. But just for 18 months, I worked in an envelope department at ESNA Robinson's.
0: So you got a taste of a regular job.
1: Okay, and that's where I met Roger Greenaway and Roger Max, who were the original members of the Kestrels. I decided when we came out of the army, we decided that we had to go to London and try and make it work. And we did.
0: An interesting thing about you, though, Tony Burrows, was that while the British invasion was happening and infiltrating America with British-sounding music, you kind of went with an American sound, didn't you?
1: Yes. Yes, I think so. I suppose so. We worked with the Beatles. We did One Night Stands and we went to Ireland with the Beatles. And that was a wonderful, a ridiculous time, to be quite honest.
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8: It's a beautiful day.
1: Just one permanent screen from the start for the next 2 hours. They actually paid us extra money to go on immediately before the Beatles. And they paid us extra because nobody heard anything and we could talk amongst ourselves and, it was just crazy.
0: And you didn't have to worry about the girls clawing away at you, did you? It wasn't you.
1: No, we certainly didn't.
0: That's hilarious.

0: yes, I suppose I am. I'm not sure that that was a wonderful achievement. I would like to have had more success, but I couldn't do it. I couldn't go out and work live. And that was basically the problem.
1: But it was only you that was stopping yourself going out and working live, wasn't it? Because you wanted to continue as a studio musician.
0: I suppose that's true. But I would then have had to make a choice about who I was going to work with.
1: Oh, that would have been difficult, would it?
0: It was difficult. I've got to say, it was very, very difficult.
1: Of those 8 hits that you had, we've talked about the one that you did with the Flowerpot Men, Let's Go to San Francisco, which was huge. We've talked about the Pipkins and Gimme That Ding, which was also huge and very strange. We've talked about My Baby Loves Lovin' from White Plains. We've talked about United We Stand from The Brotherhood of Man, and, of course, Love Grows from Edison Lighthouse. We haven't mentioned Melanie Makes Me Smile, which I think was actually one of my favourite songs from you. And most of these songs were written by Tony McCauley, weren't they?
0: Yes, they were. I had a really good relationship with Tony McCauley. Incidentally, I've got to tell you that I once did 3 different performances on Top of the Pops, and the producer came to me after the show and said, Tony, I'm sorry, you're not going to be able to be used again. And I said, excuse me? You asked me to do the show. They were all, you know, we did 3 hits, and you asked me. And he said, I'm sorry, the word has come down from above, from the BBC, you're not to be used again.
1: Why?
0: And I didn't get a play on the BBC for 2 years after that.
1: Why?
0: Don't ask me. I have no idea. Because I suppose they thought it was some sort of, I don't know really why, but they said, words come down, blah, blah, blah. You are not to be used again.
1: You didn't ask them why?
0: Well, yes, I did, but they said,
1: they didn't answer.
0: They think it's a con.
1: Oh,
0: why?
1: The fact that
0: you've asked me to do this show. Yeah, anyway, that's fine.
1: Oh, how strange.
0: So I was barred from the BBC for 2 years.
1: Oh, you naughty boy. Wow.
0: Yes, I know.
1: Thrown out of the BBC. How awful.
0: Yeah, and that was really the Tony McCauley period, because after, you know, Edison Lighthouse, Melanie Makes Me Smile was a moment.

0: It was top 40, but probably on the back of the Edison Lighthouse one.
1: Yeah, I think it was huge here.
0: Yeah.
1: We all loved that one. And, of course, it was recorded by The Strangers originally, wasn't it?
0: Well, I recorded it originally.
1: Oh, you recorded originally and The Strangers followed up with a cover version.
0: It Only Makes Me Smile was
1: yours.
0: Tony McCrae's song, yeah.
1: Right. You recorded Melanie Makes Me Smile under your own name?
0: Yes, I did.
1: Good one.
0: Well, yeah, but one of the

0: few.
1: The last song you ever put out through the 70s was Beach Baby, which tell Beach me a little Baby, bit about that one.
0: Okay. Beach Baby was a record written by John Carter. John Carter and Jill, his wife, he actually played me a demo of him singing it with a guitar. And he played me the demo over the phone. And I said, I think that's got something. And it ended up as this great big orchestra and overdubs. There were only three of us on the original recording.
1: Really? For such a big sound?
0: Yeah. Well, we overdubbed all sorts of things, and I seem to remember I sang a bass line. Anyway, that's by the by. And of course, it was a hit. It was a hit all over the world. But Brian Wilson was played a blind date in Australia, which I have a recording of, and he said, "Who is this?" And Brian Wilson said, "I've absolutely no idea who it is, but it's definitely West Coast America." And I thought, oh, my goodness me. I mean, that's why we did it. It was a tribute to the Beach Boys, to be quite honest.

0: They still play it. The Beach Boys, when they do concerts, they still play Beach Baby before the shows.
1: Wow.
0: Which I'm so impressed with.
1: Yeah. So that was the last song that you had a hit with in 1975. What happened then? Why did it all come to a sudden stop at that point?
0: You tell me, Sandy.
1: Okay, I will, because I think...
0: I've absolutely no idea. But, you know, I think the music moved on, didn't it?
1: From what I know about you, you also turned your attention to different things at that time, didn't you? Because that's when you started getting more into commercials. In fact, it was around that time when you sung that the Coca-Cola ad that was huge right around the world.
0: Written by Roger Goodall and Roger Cook, of course.

0: to be reckoned with, the three of you, weren't you?
1: Yeah, I suppose so, yeah.
0: How did you feel time and time again when every song that you sung, everything just went globally huge?
1: That I'm very lucky, aren't I? I'm just lucky. It worked out. The writers were brilliant. I can't tell you. I'm brilliant. You know,
0: well,
1: I'm not going to say I'm brilliant. I'm not. I was very lucky.
0: There's more to that than simply luck, I would say. You did backup vocals for people like Elton John and Rod Stewart in the studio too, didn't you?
1: Yeah, I did. And Tom and Cliff. Yes, I did. I mean, that's what I used to do. And I did it.
0: Which was your favourite song to sing in the studio with those guys?
1: I think it's Elton John.
0: Really?
1: I think it has to be a job.
0: Why?
1: I mean, I've worked live with Elton and it was Elton John.
0: And it's your voice we hear on Tiny Dancer.
1: Yes, it is. Well, one of them.

0: You have so much to be proud of, and yet you're so humble. Tony Burrows, I'll let you go. You've been so generous with your time.
1: Sandy, it's been a great, great pleasure to talk to you as well. You talked me into it, but I did talk you into it.
0: Do you miss those days, from the heady days of the 70s?
1: Yeah, of course I do. Yeah, it was very exciting. I worked with all sorts of people, James Last, and we did all sorts of things. You know, it was just wonderful.
0: Is your voice still as strong as it ever was?
1: She ain't got no money or clothes. It got, you know.
0: Oh, it is.
1: Okay. It's

0: Tony Burrows, thank you so very, very much for your time. What a pleasure to chat with you.
1: Sandy, it's been my pleasure, I can assure you.
2: Because it's a beautiful day.
3: You've been listening to A Breath of Fresh Air with Sandy Kaye.